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I've been meaning to call you and tell you something. 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

Caldwell County Homeless Coalition strives to raise awareness about homelessness and collaborate with county stakeholders for a combined effort. 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

0: Alright, is this a take or what? Alright, okay, everybody. Here we go. Here we go. Yeah. That's right. All that's good.
1: It was 20 years ago today that Sergeant Pepper taught the band to play. And they've been going in and out of style, but they're guaranteed to raise a smile. So may I introduce to you the act you've known for all these years, Sergeant Pepper's Lonely Hearts Club Band. Ah!

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0: fellas, I want to know, do you have anything to say about this? Now, do y'all cheat on y'all women like this?
1: No.
0: Oh, no, I don't believe that. Yeah, you'd make an excuse, but I got to tell you what.

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0: Hey, y'all, this is Post Malone. Back in 86, Stevie Ray Vaughan inspired Texans to take pride in ending roadside litter. That spirit lives on. Let's keep it going and do our part to keep Texas looking its best. I'm proud to take part in keeping Texas roads free from trash, because Don't Mess With Texas stands for one thing: keeping our state litter free. Let's keep it up.
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0: Hold up, Pooh. 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I don't know what I'm thinking about.
1: What's that on the horizon?
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2: Aye.

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0: 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I was like, well, damn. Yeah, I can get into this. This how you do it? Pow. Pip. I was grabbing nuts. Yeah, slam dance on this one.

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it's a mighty long time, but I'm here to tell you, there's something else. The afterworld. A world of never-ending happiness. You can always see the sun, day or night.

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3: This is Texas Ag Today, the number one source for the latest news in Texas agriculture. The largest and most experienced farm news team in the Lone Star State covers it all. From the piney woods of East Texas to the rocky ranges of the Trans-Pecos, and from the Panhandle down to the Rio Grande Valley. 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
4: So why has El Nino been such a letdown for Texas High Plains farmers? I'm James Hunt, and we'll talk about that on Texas Ag Today.
5: Now that fall has arrived, what is the outlook for livestock, forages, and pastures following a very hot and dry summer? I'm Tom Nicoletti, and I'll have more in my report on Texas Ag Today.
6: More than 30 million additional base acres were allocated this year, prompting an across-the-board reduction. I'm Jessica Domel, and we'll explain coming up on Texas Ag Today.
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7: Hello, Texas. Why don't you jump on in with me and buckle up? We're going to take a ride around the Lone Star State as we cover the most important industry in this greatest state in the nation, Texas agriculture. Be sure to hold on tight because it all starts right now. The monthly USDA Cattle on Feed report came out Friday. It showed the on-feed and marketings numbers coming in about as expected, but placements were much lower than pre-report estimates. Here's how the numbers came out. Cattle on feed, 100.7% of a year ago at 11.16 million head. Placements, however, 90.8% of a year ago, much lower than the pre-report guess of 97.3%. Agriculture Department livestock analyst Anthony Fisher.
8: This is the second consecutive month of record low monthly placements as the supply of cattle outside feedlots remains tight. Feeder prices were down a bit in August to their lowest level since December. This may have discouraged some stockers or cow-calf operations from marketing their calves during the month.
7: Fisher says the marketing's number was not a surprise, but it's still a record low number at 96.7% of a year ago.
8: This is also the second month in a row of record low monthly marketings, but marketings were actually above pre-report expectations. With the closure of a few packing plants in August, the pace of marketings has slowed a bit, but feedlots still made an effort to clear the front-end supply of market-ready animals.
7: USDA livestock analyst Anthony Fisher. The Texas Natural Resources Conservation Service is accepting applications for 2027 conservation programs.
6: NRCS Texas is now accepting applications for ACEP, CSP, and EQIP for fiscal year 2027. The Natural Resources Conservation Service accepts applications for the Agricultural Conservation Easement Program, Conservation Stewardship Program, and the Environmental Quality Incentives Program year-round, but to be considered for 2027 funding, interested landowners must submit their application to NRCS by November 13th. ACEP allows interested landowners to enroll their land in a permanent agricultural land easement or a wetland reserve easement. CSP helps producers build on existing conservation efforts. And EQIP provides producers with technical and financial resources to address resource concerns on their land. Again, the deadline to apply is November 13th. For the Texas Farm Bureau Radio Network, I'm Jessica Domel.
7: The American Simmental Association recently honored John B. Collier of Stephenville, Texas, with the World Simmental Federation Golden Book Award. That's the association's highest honor. Collier was instrumental in the establishment of the Simmental breed in the United States. Shortly after college, Collier took over the role as manager of his family's Collier Diamond C Ranch, located near Stephenville. He also published a national magazine focused on Simmental cattle called the North American Simmental. El Nino has been a big letdown for Texas farmers and ranchers so far. James Hunt tells why.
4: As we heard yesterday, our chances look pretty good for above normal precipitation for the next 3 months or so. But since we have already been in El Nino since early June, why were we so dry this growing season? I asked Joanne Kulin of the National Weather Service about the letdown.
9: It has been disappointing. Some of the stronger El Ninos in the past, we entered them sooner, so we were able to get some of that spring and summer rainfall that we just haven't had this year. The other thing is, this year, we've had the moisture in the atmosphere, believe it or not, but we have been stuck under this persistent pattern of an upper-level high-pressure system that just would not budge. So it was not allowing any of that moisture to be really fully realized. In theory, if that hadn't set up, could we have seen a little more rain this summer? Perhaps. But we're really hopeful, crossing our fingers, looking at all the patterns, that it'll come in the fall, in the winter. And personally, I think that we will see that above normal into the winter.
10: Hopefully so, because I guess what you've just said explains why so many of us who are not professional meteorologists have spent a lot of the spring and summertime looking up at the sky, seeing clouds that seem to have great potential for rain, and then wondering, why isn't it happening?
9: Yes, we also are seeing that too. Some of the computer models will indicate something that may come through, and then it just doesn't materialize. So we understand definitely the frustration that the area and farmers and local residents have seen as well. You know, we're in the local community. We want the rain just as much as you do.
4: That's Joanne Kulin with the National Weather Service's Amarillo office. I'm James Hunt on the Texas Farm Bureau Radio Network.
7: Fall is officially here, but summer heat and drought are still hanging around. Tom Nicoletti reports.
11: Well, believe it or not, autumn has finally arrived in Texas and across the country with the hot temperatures and no rainfall through a good portion of the summer. So here in Texas, we're going to talk about the livestock, forage, and pasture conditions with Tracy Tomasik, Texas Farm Bureau Livestock Specialist. And Tracy, what's it looking like as we enter a new season here in Texas?
12: You can go across the whole state of Texas and find consistently tough conditions when you're looking at pastures and forage quality. The drought and the lack of rainfall, but also the intense heat that has just hung on for weeks and weeks on end, has really made it difficult for farmers and ranchers to manage through with a high quality forage base out in the pastures.
11: Now, a lot of producers had ample hay supplies because of a good cuttings earlier in the year and maybe even from last year, but a lot of folks have been feeding hay much too sooner than they would like.
12: In hindsight, wet spring and early summer that we had is paying dividends a lot faster than what we had anticipated. There's been a lot of supplemental hay already being taken out into pastures, and there's still some need to bale up a fall and maybe even a winter type crop for hay and feedstocks of that nature.
11: So if rains finally do fall in the autumn season, will that help livestock producers, cattle, sheep, and goats?
12: As we get into the next few days of fall, it looks like the weather pattern might turn off a little bit more beneficial than what we've experienced over the last couple months. And if that happens, we'll be in a much better place before the cold winter months get here, because we certainly do need that moisture for the forage base, but also livestock water. There's still a lot of livestock watered out of tanks, stock ponds. They're drying up very fast.
11: That is Tracy Tomasik. He is Texas Farm Bureau Livestock Specialist. I'm Tom Nicoletti for the Texas Farm Bureau Radio Network.
7: More than 30 million new base acres were allotted this year, but Jessica Domel tells us the demand has exceeded the supply.
6: This year, the U.S. Department of Agriculture was able to add up to 30 million additional base acres to U.S. farms for coverage through Farm Bill safety net programs. USDA Undersecretary Richard Fordyce said because eligible acres exceeded the 30 million acre cap, the Farm Service Agency is applying an across-the-board prorated reduction of 3.69% to all newly allocated base acres.
13: As a result of the Working Families Tax Cuts Act that was passed in July of 2025, there was a creation of 30 million additional base acres for an allocation across the country. This summer, our staff and local FSA county offices did a history dig. They literally looked through planted acres from 2019 to 2023 and captured the universe of those acres. How many acres were planted in that time period, divided that by five to understand what that universe looked like. 30 million million additional acres were available for allocation. First time in over 20 years that we've been able to do that. This is a big thing, along with an increase in reference prices to these safety net programs. We had to do prorated reduction of only 3.69%. As an example, if a producer, a farm had 100 acres of eligible base that could be allocated, if we prorated that by a 3.69% reduction, that farm will have 96.31 acres of new base.
6: Base acre notifications are now available online through fsa.usda.gov/arc-plc. That's the USDA FSA website. You can also get them at your local FSA county office. For the Texas Farm Bureau Radio Network, I'm Jessica Dolmel.
7: Coming up next, farmers are pleased with the Senate Ag Committee's Farm Bill passage. And there are some things cow-calf producers should do this time of year.
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0: always wanted to be a rodeo clown, but he had to settle for being a radio clown. Here's Kerry Martin with more Texas Ag Today.
1: The Senate Ag Committee finally moved its version of the Farm Bill to the full Senate for a vote. Chad Smith has more on what's next.
2: The Senate Ag Committee approved its version of the Farm Bill on a 12-11 party line vote. Brian Glenn, Director of Government Relations for the American Farm Bureau, said it's a big step forward in the push for a new Farm Bill.
3: We are one step closer to a full final Farm Bill, and I will say that we are as close as ever. With the House already passing a strong bipartisan bill, we will need to continue to keep the pressure on, and we need lawmakers to come together and pass a strong bipartisan five-year farm bill by the end of the year.
2: With all the difficulties farmers and ranchers face in this economy, Glenn said the Senate bill meets the moment in many ways.
3: It is comprehensive. It provides program and policy updates across all 12 titles. These are programs that have not been addressed since 2018. It updates loan limits and enhances financing options in the credit title. It includes year-round E15 to boost the farm economy.
2: He talked about what's next in the Farm Bill process.
3: House and Senate committee staff will need to work through differences between the House Farm Bill and the Senate Ag Farm Bill over the next 2 months. We need a strong bipartisan Farm Bill by the end of this year.
2: From Washington, I'm Chad Smith for Texas Ag Today.
1: With fall now officially here, there are some things that cow-calf producers need to do at this time of year. Dr. Bob Judd has some tips.
4: Dr. Jason Warner from Kansas State indicates at Drovers.com that there are some early fall tasks for cow-calf producers. And the first one starts with weaning your spring-born calves if they are not already weaned. If you're in a drought-stressed area like many areas in Texas, consider weaning these calves earlier than normal. It has been shown that every 2.5 days calves are weaned leaves 1 day of grass for an adult cow, which delays you having to start feeding hay. Next, closely monitor your bulls going into the fall and ensure the bulls do not lose weight. Some bulls may need to be supplemented after the breeding season. If you have fall and spring calving seasons and are using the same bulls, make sure there is at least 45 days between the seasons. Also, have a breeding soundness exam performed by your veterinarian prior to the breeding season, even if you had one performed in the spring, because their fertility can change. If you have a fall calving season, make sure your calving kit is clean and ready for use. If you are having a fall calving season, start thinking about your rebreeding options and consider artificial insemination and synchronizing the heat cycles of your cattle. Another thing to consider in the fall is to monitor salt and mineral supplementation programs and make sure you are feeding the correct amount for your cattle going into the fall and winter, as supplementation requirements can change with the seasons. Check your replacement heifers going into the fall and make sure they are gaining weight and are at a body condition score of 6/9 at calving. Lastly, have an analysis performed of your hay for the winter to determine the amount of hay you will need to feed and if supplementation will be necessary. I'm Dr. Bob Judd. This is the Texas Farm Bureau Radio Network.
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10: We are on the line with Rodney Butler, Beeville Livestock. Rodney, how was the Friday sale?
11: We had a good set of calves. They sold real well, but you know, it always helps to have quality selling right now. Market was steady.
10: Good. Walk those pens with
11: you. All right. We had 256 head of cattle, no horses, and 4 sheep and goats. And like I said, that old market's pretty steady compared to a couple of weeks. Your 200 to 300 pound steers were 480 to 560. Heifers were 445 to 485. Your 300 to 400 pound steers were 426 to 475. Heifers were 402 to 450. Your 400 to 500 pound steers were 390 to 455. Heifers were 381 to 510. Your 500 to 600 pound steers were 322 to 390. Heifers were 334 to 430. Your 600 to 700 pound steers were 299 to 338. Heifers were 282 to 315. And your 700 to 800 pound steers were 285 to 318. And heifers were 250 to 311. I thought maybe the heavier cattle might have been a little softer compared to last week, but still so good if they were quality. So packer cows, they took money off cows and bulls again this week. They brought anywhere from $80 to $1.40 on your cows. Bulls brought from $1.70 to $1.77. Stocker cows brought anywhere from $1.25 to $1.46. And we had a few bred cows this week. They brought anywhere from $1,500 on the low end, $2,750.
10: Good. Sounds like you had a good sale. What was the count?
11: $2.56, sir.
10: How do you feel about this next week or this week?
11: I know several bunches of calves coming this week. I got a set of red baldies and black baldies coming off some black cows and Hereford bulls. They'll be priced 60 of them. And then I got another set of good Brangus steers, and they will be cut steers. The guy's going to keep his heifers, but he's going to sell the steers. They're going to probably be weighing that 500 to 600, and they're good Brangus steers. So we'll have a good set of calves to sell this in this next week. So I imagine we'll have around that 300, 250 to 300 again, sir.
10: Tell everybody how to get a hold of you, Rodney.
11: Yeah, if I can help market your cattle, call me at 361-358-1727 or call me on my mobile 645-5002.
9: Neighbor, thanks for joining me. I'm Larry Marble. 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Walk in the pens. We'll see you tomorrow. Good day.
1: Cattle futures ended the day lower across the board on both live and feeder cattle. October live cattle down 217 at 218.77. December down 255, 219.45. Feeder cattle lower, October down 222 at 328.02. November feeders down 290, closing the day at 323.20. Cash-fed cattle market all quiet here on a Tuesday, as we usually see. Last week, we sold cattle in the Northern Plains at 222 to 223 live, 350 to 355 dress. That's mostly steady. Here in the South, we saw sales at 226. That's 1 to 2 higher. Boxed beef prices higher. Choice up $1.98, $378.33. Select up 257 at $358.34. Corn closed lower. USDA's crop progress report out on Monday showed that 13% of the U.S. corn crop is now harvested. That's just ahead of normal for this point in the middle of September. We close with December corn down 6 1/4, 536 3/4. March corn down 5 3/4, 551 a bushel. Wheat closed lower on profit-taking and news that Russia is looking for other ways to export wheat onto the market because of the shutdown of the Black Sea ports. December Kansas City wheat down 13 1/4, 781 1/4. December Chicago wheat down 9 1/2, 717 1/4. Cotton closed lower in a quiet trade with the December contract down 55 points, 82.87 cents. In the energy markets, October natural gas up 16 cents at an even $3. October West Texas crude down $1.19, $94.59 a barrel. The financial markets were mixed, with the Dow down 185 points, 51,863. The NASDAQ up 122 at 27,244. The S&P steady, 7,764. Now with a closer look at the energy and financial markets, here's economist Tim Snyder with Matador Economics in Dallas.
12: Yesterday's trade gave us a strong close. The Dow gained 366 points, the S&P rose nearly 1.5%, and the NASDAQ jumped almost 600 points as enthusiasm returned to technology, AI, and semiconductors. Today, we're seeing some profit-taking as markets wait for developments from the Middle East and the United Nations. But lower crude oil is definitely helping. Brent has broken below $100 a barrel. WTI is back around $95, and that is helping ease inflation concerns. While the 10-year Treasury yield has retreated from a yield of 5.01% on Friday to around 4.93% today. Now, here's where we need to be careful. For the first time, crude oil isn't falling simply because traders hope something might change. Something actually has changed. Saudi Arabia has restarted the East-West pipeline, although at reduced rates. Iran says it could reopen the Strait of Hormuz if Washington eases military pressure and lifts its blockade. And the U.S. and Iranian officials are now in New York with the door to diplomacy cracked slightly open. That's progress, but we've been here before. Only two tracked commodity vessels crossed Hormuz Monday, while two other vessels were attacked. Diesel remains around $6.51 a gallon, reminding us that lower crude oil prices have not yet solved the world's distillate shortage. And the Federal Reserve remains another wild card. Falling crude oil helps inflation, but markets are still trying to determine whether last week's quarter point increase was a one-time adjustment or the beginning of another tightening cycle by the Fed. Here's today's bottom line. Yesterday, Wall Street was pricing hope. Today, we're beginning to see some evidence supporting that hope. But until Hormuz is safely reopened, Saudi crude oil is flowing normally through the Red Sea port of Yanbu, diesel follows crude oil lower, and the Fed doesn't feel hard-pressed to slow the risk of inflation, I'd call this wishful progress, not resolution. We've fallen for this ruse before. Let's be careful so we don't do it again. For the Texas Farm Bureau Radio Network, I'm economist Tim Snyder.
1: 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I'm Kerry Martin. Hope to see you back here next time as we cover the most important industry in this greatest state in the U.S. of A, Texas agriculture.
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I was happy as a lark, but now I go for walks, to the movies, maybe to the park. I have a seat on the same old bench to watch the children play. You know, tomorrow is their future, but for me, just another day. They all gather around me. They seem to know my name. We laugh, tell a few jokes, but it still doesn't ease my pain. I know I can't hide from a memory, though day after day I've tried. I keep saying, she'll be back.

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1: Hey, y'all, this is Post Malone. Back in 86, Stevie Ray Vaughan inspired Texans to take pride in ending roadside litter. That spirit lives on. Let's keep it going and do our part to keep Texas looking its best. I'm proud to take part in keeping Texas roads free from trash, because Don't Mess With Texas stands for one thing: keeping our state litter free. Let's keep it up.
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Bud it to my left, Bud it to my right. Ho honky tonk.

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Welcome, friends, to the Variety Vinyl Hour here on KLKT Lockhart Community Radio. I am your host, a guy called Eddie. Man, I've been a busy bee, and I was running out of the house today, grabbing records on my way out the door. So today is going to be fun. It's going to be a grab bag. It's going to be, that's how we like it here at the Vinyl Hour, all over the place. Started things off with Booker T and the MGs, 1968's Green Onions. Now let's go somewhere fun.

Oh yeah. That was Nico of Velvet Underground fame with her 1981 from her 1981 solo album Drama of Exile. That was the song Genghis or Genghis Khan, however you like to say it. Before that we heard Squeeze with Take Me, I'm Yours off of their 1982 singles collection. And we started the set with The Replacements, an outtake from their 1984 album Let It Be. We heard their cover of The Grassroots' Temptation Eyes. That is a replacement specialty, is taking a goofy song and making you like it. Do you know why The Replacements called their 1984 album Let It Be? And just in case you don't, I'll tell you. Their manager was nagging them that they needed a title for the record they had just made, because they hadn't given him one yet, and they said, okay, whatever the next song to come on the radio is, that is what we're going to call our record. And the next song that came on the radio was Let It Be. Let's do one for Aunt B.

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1: Oh, man. Started that set with one for Aunt B. We did Victoria by the Kinks from a collection called Kink Chronicles that I believe was assembled for the American market. Those records were found. My sister found those at a flea market and gave it to me. Thanks, Sandy. After that, we heard I Should Have Known Better. After that, we heard some Variety Vinyl Hour Studio Magic. And then we heard I Should Have Known Better by the Beatles from the Hard Day's Night soundtrack. Also, an American pressing for those of you that listen for that kind of thing. Those American pressings, they change the song orders, they change the cover art. But one thing that can be said for them is that they were mastered a lot hotter than the UK versions. So those are fun to listen to. Okay, we're going to keep the British invasion coming with a record I found at a flea market when I was a teenager in Central Florida.

Don't ask us to attend because we're not all there. That's funny. The Sex Pistols with Pretty Vacant. A video popped up on socials of them performing that song during their first reunion tour in the 90s, performing that song on Late Night, and they sounded great. So my friend Ettore, listening in Austin, says he loves it when I play that old Italian stuff. So I got a set coming up right here for you. Ettore, here is the one and only living Italian legend, Mina.

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If you know me, you know how to get a hold of me, social media or however, you can mail the request. Let me know what you want to hear. I'll play it. Welcome to the second half of the program. This is the Variety Vinyl Hour here on KLKT Lockhart Community Radio. I'm your host, a guy called Eddie. Why don't we go over all those Italian jams we just heard? Started the set with Taratata by Mina from her 1966 album Studio Uno 66. And we heard a song called Baluba Shake by Brunetta and the Balubas. I got that one off of a compilation of 60s Italian pop. A lot of great songs in there. I'll keep bringing that one in. And the next one was also off of a compilation called Stasera Shake. It was Non Chiedero Aiuto, which means, boy, I did not make that sound Italian, did I? It means, I won't ask for help. And now for something completely different.

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1: Rule that nobody goes to jail.

All right, we're gonna get through this. We started that set with a song called "You Let My Tires Down" from Australia's Tropical Fun Times. After that, we heard The Replacements with "Kids Don't Follow" from their second release, 1982's Stink EP. Man, so if you air drum to The Replacements too close to the turntable, you might knock the needle off of the thing, and that's what happened. After The Replacements, we heard Stay Useless by Cloud Nothings, Cleveland's own Cloud Nothings. Earlier today, programmer Barr and I were discussing Italian disco superstar Giorgio Moroder, and it inspired me to grab this record on the way out the door.

What a set. We heard Giorgio Moroder's cover of the Moody Blues, Knights in White Satin. Wow, he took that moody song indeed and made it kind of sexy. After that, we heard Augustus Pablo with Barbed Wire Disaster from his 1974 album Ital Dub, mixed by King Tubby himself. Thanks for stopping by, folks. I had a lot of fun putting the program together for you today, even though it was a bit on the fly. Made it interesting. You know, on Wednesdays, there's a lot of great programming. If you stick around today, you will hear at 6 p.m. Country with Yance Man. After Country at 7, you'll hear the Blue Tile Lounge with Uncle Paul playing some after-dinner tunes. It is a good time. And after that, Alternate Route with Jack and April at 8 p.m. And then at 9, the Radio Craft Beer Girls Show. Why don't we leave things off with New Zealand super weirdo Aldous Harding. This is a song off of her brand new record. The record's called Train on the Island. And this song is called I Ate the Most. I hope you enjoy it, and we will see you next week.

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I was 9 when I left my body, a silver chair and Rillian. 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
0: The eye decide the movie Dirty Harry.
1: Aight, but watch ya, man. When's the gun? I man forward up a carib. And I man sight one eye. Sure, that one a rainy can Dirty Harry, me I tell you. You know? This one call. Ah! The screaming targets is out, tell you, you know?

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I'm Yance Man. I'm here with you every week. Big thank you to Rita Bliss for coming in and playing, sharing a playlist live last week. And a big congratulations to the Texas Women Songwriters Festival for its second edition. Got to check out a few shows and really just a very awesome resource for our town to have so many open to the public song swaps where anybody can just walk in and see some great music at spots all over town. Very fortunate. Kicked off today with maybe the most left field version of Turn Your Radio On that we've had so far. That was the Watford Gospel Singers from the early 70s, a Jamaican reggae turn on the 1938 country gospel classic. I really enjoy that one. Today we're going to hear some covers. We're going to hear some blues, some soul. But for this first set, we're going to kind of hear some... this first song was described as heartland indie rock, and I like that phrase, heartland, because all these songs feel very American-spirited and kind of remind me of, especially this first one, of like Bruce Springsteen or just some of our more desolate writers and songwriters. But yeah, we're going to kick it off here with Wild Pink out of Brooklyn. This is Round of Applause at the End of the World off their latest Still Coming Down, only on KLKT.

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After that, Alternate Route with Jack and April. Then Radio Craft Beer Girl bringing us home tonight at 9 p.m. And then earlier on Wednesdays, we also have a guy called Eddie with his fabulous Variety Vinyl Hour. That's from 4 to 5 p.m. And, you know, we're always looking for new folks here at the station. If you want to come on board, because it'd be great to fill that non-live 5 to 6 p.m. slot between me and Eddie. I would love for that to be filled. I heard we had a great orientation recently, and then our next one will be on Thursday, number 5th at 7 p.m. here at the KLKT Studios on San Antonio. Also in KLKT news, something that I didn't realize until today when I was going on the website, klkt.org. If you go to our schedule page, it's been revamped and it's beautiful, and you can access archives of our programming there. So if you want to listen to last week's episode, didn't catch all of today's, want to listen back to it, to this show, any show on the station, really cool tool we have now on the website for you to listen back at your leisure. Radio's better live, but doesn't mean you can't listen to it again. Going back through what we heard, that last one was Darrin Hackard, current West Virginian Hurricane Season, off his record Signs and Wonders. We heard Free from the Guillotine from Ryan Davis and the Roadhouse Band off their album Dancing in the Edge, and Wild Pink's Round of Applause at the End of the World started us off. You don't find many rockers out there about the Kennedy assassination. Good stuff. For this next run of songs, it's going to be all cover tunes. I'm a sucker for a good cover. And this one coming up is from, I don't want to say X, a former KLKD DJ who hopefully will get back at some point soon. Jonathan Ray Case covering Waylon Willie, I Can't Get Off on You.

Don't take your love to town. God's sakes.

0: Hey, y'all, this is Post Malone. Back in 86, Stevie Ray Vaughan inspired Texans to take pride in ending roadside litter. That spirit lives on. Let's keep it going and do our part to keep Texas looking its best. I'm proud to take part in keeping Texas roads free from trash, because Don't Mess with Texas stands for one thing: keeping our state litter free. Let's keep it up.
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If you want to give me a call in the studio here, 512-866-5558. That's 512-866-KLKT. Questions, concerns, comments, requests, whatever. I've got a phone in here. That was a set of covers, beginning with Jonathan Ray Case's version of Waylon and Willie's I Can Get Off on You. We heard Cake. I love Cake. I've been listening to a lot of Cake recently. Their version of Ruby Don't Take Your Love to Town. One of my all-time favorite country tunes. I love every version I can dig up. And you know, sometimes I feel like I listen to too many sad songs or dark songs or all that, and it conveys some dark impression of me. But I was reading the author's note to the great George Saunders collection, Civil War Land and Bad Decline, and it's a pretty dark collection of stories, kind of a satirist, dystopian, future American vision, and he was talking about how someone he grew up with read the collection and then just couldn't accept that he had written it and thought there must be something wrong with him when he'd written it. But he was really a happy person at that point, living a fulfilled family life. So I don't know what I'm trying to get at there, but moving on. 13, a cover of Big Star from Elliott Smith there. I found that initially on the Thumbsucker soundtrack, and I play that today because a local songsmith, Colin Switek, played a nice version of that last night for Ham Day, a day of awareness, and that for Health Alliance for Austin Musicians, who provide complimentary health care to Austin area, including Caldwell County musicians. Amazing nonprofit. And Colin Switek may have a show on KLKT under an alter ego. Can neither confirm nor deny. And we heard The Partisan from North American, Leonard Cohen, his version of the 1943 French anti-fascist tune. That's from his classic Songs from a Room, which came out in 1969. And also got to witness Shayna Sands with a beautiful version of that song last night for Ham Day as well. And that'll transition us to our next track, Shayna Sands herself with a new original tune that just came out last month. This is Dandelion from the Austin-based musician here on KLKT.

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Some blues and R&B during that last run. Lead Me On from Ruthie Foster with help from the Antones 50th All-Stars, released on the last real Texas blues album. It's an important qualifier. And the last one we listened to was KC Stomp from Timothy McNeely, released on the compilation Funky Movement, originally recorded in the early 70s, and both those artists are proud Texans. Always, we love American music on this program, but we especially love Texan music. Appreciate y'all listening today. The Blue Tile Lounge is up next with Uncle Paul. I'll be back at 6 p.m. next Wednesday, and if you want to listen back to this show, keep up with KLKT's schedule. We have a brand new revamped schedule at klkt.org. There was recently a compilation released in support of the effort to preserve Big Bend out there with all the absurdness going out around Big Bend National Park, called Sing Across the Borderline, put together by Little Mazar and Dear Life Records. This is a number from that album, Bokeous Waltz, from Bright Leaf Warblers. Thanks for listening, y'all.